0: then take Cage back to hell.
1: What?
2: Trust me, Cage, it's the only way.
1: What the fuck are you talking about?

0: just no way that we can win. That was a masterpiece.
1: Listen to me.
0: He rocks too hard because he's not a mortal man.
1: God damn it, Cage! He gonna make you his sex slave. You're gonna gargle mayonnaise.
2: No.
1: Unless we bust a massive monster mamma jam.
0: Dude, we've been through so much shit.
3: Deactivated lasers with my dad.

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2: Nose gear touchdown.
3: We hold our head up. We hold our head up high.
2: Having fired the imagination of a generation, a ship like no other, its place in history secured.
3: We hold our head up. And we look to the sky.
2: The space shuttle pulls into port for the last time.

0: Das Thema, das wir uns heute gestellt haben, wird Ihnen, meine verehrten Hörerinnen und Hörer, vielleicht ein wenig ungewöhnlich formuliert erscheinen.
1: Aus der Bibliothek. Aus der Bibliothek. Now we have the band Dustsucker here in the studio. May you introduce yourselves? What are you doing in Dustsucker? What kind of instruments do you play? And so on.
2: Hello, I'm Charlie. I play guitar and sing.
3: And I'm Václav. I'm playing on the drums and I'm annoying Charlie.
1: That's a good thing to do. How did it all start with Dustsucker? How did you get to know each other and how did you get to starting a band?
2: Well, actually, I think till I was 23 or something, I thought that I'm an unmusical person and that is just something out of my reach, because I never liked playing instruments as a kid and I always sucked in it. But yeah, then I had some friends playing guitar and I started to sing along and I was like, oh, actually singing is cool and I like it. And I think when I met Václav, I knew like 2 guitar chords and Václav was like, well, I love your voice, let's make a band. And I was like, okay, but I cannot play an instrument. And Václav was just like, doesn't matter, 2 guitar chords, it's enough, we can do it. And yeah, then we just started to be in the Probe Room together and I actually learned playing guitar through playing with Václav on the, yeah.
3: Yeah, for me it's, I was not really interested in making music properly because I'm coming from the street art, but after moving to Leipzig I was having opportunity to start that. And yeah, with all little projects here and there, nothing really held up till today. But with Charlie, we are having this band since 2 years and works pretty good.
1: So both of you didn't have band projects before?
2: Yeah.
3: For me, only a little bit. In Leipzig, I had one band with little ambitions, so it did not went really through. But yeah, so that was my experience till Dustsucker.
1: How long did it take you till the first concert or till you thought, oh, now we are ready, we could go on stage and perform as Dustsucker?
2: The first concert, I think there we took our time. Like, actually, it's funny because I would say that our first EP, it happened like 3 months after we started making music, because

0: our other friends in the same probe room, they started recording, and then we thought, oh, now are all the microphones in the room? We will just also record.
1: Yeah, and just take the opportunity of not knowing nothing about this and just taking the place. Like, super, we just like jump in and take what it is.
0: So yeah, the first EP came quite fast, and I think the concert like took us a year or something. We've been both quite nervous about this and been like, okay, actually, I was just like, I have no clue what to say on stage and I cannot move while I'm playing. And yeah, but we actually had great help for the starting with the gigs, because we had some friends who've been like already playing in bands, and then they thought about us, and then they also introduced us to Tarsi from Fight Like a Girl booking, and she a little bit took us under her wing, and she was
1: she very
0: like,
1: much took us under her wings.
0: Thank you, Tarsi.
1: Yeah.
0: And yeah, she started to organize us gigs or like send us where we can play. And we've been really unorganized for a long time, and there she really helped us. So that's
1: cool. And she does it till today, because we remain unorganized, and she keep on having us under her wings.
2: And did you have already the name Dustsucker, Staubsauger, or yeah, some different word for vacuum cleaner somehow also? Did you have it, or did it come, or was it already there?
0: It came also like when in this like time when we made this EP, we thought like, ah, okay, now we need a name because we are recording. And then we thought about like, we had very stupid ideas in our head, and then actually somebody told us that vacuum cleaner, like we thought it's called Dustsucker because we use the English we speak with each other. So we always like, hey, we still have to dust suck the Proberaum, or can you bring the dust sucker? And when somebody told us like, you know, it's actually called vacuum cleaner, we'd be like, then that's our name. Because it fits to us. We actually thought it's like this.
2: So it didn't come from the desire to have a dust sucker sound, a Staubsauger sound somehow, like the Ramones, the typical Staubsauger sound somehow? No, from...
1: I think in this time we did not really like consciously thought about stuff. Mm. It was just like falling into places of like, would be good to have a name. And then we like talked to each other about this for a few weeks randomly with having dumb ideas. And then this just fell into place and we kept it. And I think with pretty much everything we work like this, that we are not that much conscious, but we just do things.
2: So let's move on to the musical side of Dustsucker. From the first EP, we have chosen the song Dead Maria, something to do with the traumatic experiences in your childhood with Catholic upbringing. No, Dead Maria.
0: Actually, it's about my grandmother died, and I wrote the song because it was happening while I was already playing music with Václav. And yeah, so I took the experience of thinking about her and put it into a song. And I really liked it because, yeah, for me it was very new and nice, this option of like, I can express my emotions through music.
1: Yeah, and we both said actually that it's a cool title because it's giving this vibe of a dead Maria, the saint one.
2: So let's think of your grandmother and let's hear the song, I would say, Dead Maria.

0: heard Maria. I listened to the lyrics and I heard something about their expectations of parents and grandmothers perhaps. Are you writing the lyrics or are you both writing lyrics?
1: I would say I do it. Yeah, like sometimes I come to the practice with like a whole done lyrics or song and I present it to Václav or we are jamming, for example, and then there are already words in my head and then later I sit down and write whole lyrics to it. But yeah, I think about the lyrics, I'm a bit, how you say it, I'm just like, oh, don't touch it, they're mine. Protective maybe, yeah.
2: Possessive.
1: So, yeah, I think...
2: Yeah, I like to, like, about this subject, I like to always say when somebody asks that Dasaker, it's when it comes to the lyrics, an emotional puke of Charlie, which we are later on trying to grab and polish a little bit, but it stays pretty much original to your processes.
0: Now also the language issue arises. We have songs in English mostly, but also some in German. Also on the first EP, there's one song in German, I guess, but no songs in Polish, for example. how does it come that you decide for one language? Does it come while writing the songs?
1: Yes, like sometimes I just have this like impulse of like, I have German words in my head and then I write a German song. But mostly because, for example, when we practice together, we talk English all the time. And then when we're jamming, I already think in English. So mostly it's coming up in English. But sometimes about some topics, I feel it more in German. But it's more like a intuition thing.
0: So it's an impulse. It's no, if you plan a new EP or something, you don't think, oh no, we should have more German songs or more English songs too. No. Just.
2: I think it's like I said, we just do things. We don't really think about this.
1: Like we had, for example, also this like, we looked at the songs we have and then like, are they actually fitting together on one EP or not? So it's more like late, we're just writing songs. Like, for example, now I think we have 6 songs writing in progress. So we're like, sometimes, then we leave it for some month. So, and then later we're trying to somehow put them together. So not much planning.
0: Talking about influences, can you think of some, or what kind of music are you listening usually, or what kind of music do you feel at home somehow? And if you have no direct influences to your music, perhaps because it's spontaneously, but do you have influences that come to your music somehow? Just from songs you listen to, perhaps, or maybe not. Maybe it's not influences, but music you listen to.
2: Funny enough, I would say that sometimes we are. I don't know. Maybe feeling inspired would be too much, but being interested in talking or listening to duos, like for example, Girlwood or now the name flew away. But like in general, there is a certain vibe of drums and guitar only and vocals. And often we are saying, they're pretty like us, right? So I think this probably sometimes grabs us. And there I would say it's more connected to this, what we do as a band. But when it comes to the listening to music, for me personally, it feels a little bit disconnected. Mm. Like, well, listening to the punk rock music because I like it, it makes me feel alive. But I don't think like I want to transition this in the band. For me, it's like coming from us and not from the world.
1: Of course, there is sometimes the accidental influence, right? Like when you listen to music, it sticks in the in your head, and sometimes we are jamming and then I'm like, fuck, that's this and this song we listened like some time ago, so
2: accidental stealing all the time.
1: So this sometimes happened when we, for example, both had like a phase of idols as a band, and then we like played stuff and it's like, oh no, we stole something. So there, I guess it sometimes happens accidental.
0: And then your two-person project, that's also maybe not so many two-person band projects exist to have as influences, because it's not the typical band setup. But I mean, not that no two-person bands would exist, but it's not so typical. Mm-hmm. Did you ever think about filling up with a third person or a fourth person?
1: Like, we sometimes like talked about it if we're still having the same opinion, but we very much stick to it of like, no, we are a duo, it works great, it's
2: feels complete.
1: Yeah, like I on when we play live, I started to split my guitar, so I'm playing on a guitar amp and a bass amp, so we kind of have the bass for the sound.
2: Our phantom bass player, yeah.
1: But, for the people, we always said, like, no, we're a duo. And that's...
2: There's a lot of profits from that, I have a feeling.
0: It's easier, perhaps, to just do. And now to a song, I will have some problems with pronunciation. That's Kafka Jam. It's... the Polish word probably for schluck auf, I guess, hiccup. What can you tell us something about how the Kafka Jam came to existence, the circumstances?
1: Like, I guess I had hiccup while we jammed, and then I kind of like tried to use this somehow, or like we liked the instrumental stuff we played, and then I was like, okay, I will not stop now because I have hiccup. And I think afterwards we've been both surprised how much we liked it, and then we thought, okay, why not, let's just upload it because it's fun.
2: Yeah, we've been surprised because it's not a regular hiccup, it's a drunken hiccup after a few hours of playing and drinking heavily, and next day we're quite cool.
0: Yeah, also what influences improvisation in your music, I would ask then.
1: I think a lot.
2: Yeah.
1: Like, I sometimes really like it that whole song ideas are coming out of improvisation, and because we are only two, it's quite easy to just continue with it. So I'm playing something, and I can see Václav likes it when he starts to really play drums to it, and then you don't even have to talk, but I'm like, ah, okay, this part he likes because now he's reacting to it. And of course sometimes we also fuck it up and then like, what, and we're like completely like playing against each other. But
2: yeah, I think we are, us people and musicians, very very intuitive people, and this is why we also don't plan a lot of stuff. But as long as something works in the like crazy amount of random chaotic ideas we have while jamming, for example, then we are just taking it and not trying to dwell too much on it. Yeah, and then just like rolls forward.
0: So now we will listen to that Kafka Jam.
3: You want to jam Nymphomaniac?
4: No.
3: Okay, then fuck it again?
4: No.
3: No, you don't know to play Fucker.
4: Let's jam just something.
3: Okay.

0: Yeah, let's break it short here. You can only play the song where you really have hiccup, probably, so you can't play it on a concert if you don't have a hiccup. It doesn't work somehow. And to fake it would be wrong, probably. Fake hiccup.
1: Like when I now listen to it, I would also say that everything I said before about how we're improvising together doesn't speak for this. Like, I just do stuff on the guitar and hope for the best.
0: So let's talk about production issues. We have the first EP now we played a song from. Then next was, I guess, Ich sende dir Rosen, Ray. How did it change the production issue? How do you do it? Do you record it in the rehearsal room and then do some overdubs? How do you do it?
1: Ich sende dir Rosen, Ray. There we've been really this like, okay, we make 1 week of recording now. We like build walls of couches in between the amps to like record it, and then we actually like basically lived 1 week in this Proberaum to like make this records, because we borrowed microphones from people and it was like, okay, we have only a certain amount of time.
2: Yeah, the brain damage from it was real. With no sunlight for 1 week, eating shit food and doing this all the time. Some scars from that.
1: And yeah, I really love the overdub part. Like we never knew it or never did it before. And then when we've been this like, you can make overdubs, I kind of could not stop. As you also hear in this album, that I was just like, one more overdub, one more this. I want to talk more bullshit or sing more.
2: Yeah, that's true. Really, initially, we did not even had really an idea for it.
1: Yeah.
2: But then when we embraced it for real, yeah.
0: Are there influences from bands that you share the rehearsal room with, or people, friends that hang out there in to the production process?
1: Ich sende dir Rosen, Ray was mixed by a friend of us. Because there we like did not know about this mixing stuff yet, so we like recorded it by ourselves, and then he was very lovely and kindly mixing it for us. Thanks, Lino.
2: Yeah, thanks, Lino. A lot of work he put in it, and yeah, you can hear that. A lot of manual editing, which is insane.
0: So let's listen to the next song, Facial Wonder, from that EP, Ich sende dir Rosen, Ray. What can you say about Facial Wonder? What's that about?
2: What is it about, Charlie? Do you have any idea what it is about?
1: I remember.
2: Because
1: yeah.
2: You're not.
1: I think it was about this, I sometimes have this thing of, okay, I don't know how to act. And for example, it's very hard for me to be angry in front of or towards people I don't know that well. So facial wonder was kind of a thing for me of this like, when I'm insecure, my whole body and mind makes a facial wonder, and you cannot read my emotions anymore. So it's kind of about the problem of not being able to be authentic and yourself all the time, maybe.
0: So let's see how this sounds. Facial wonder.

0: interesting is always also the speed of the songs, because it changes a lot in within songs. Sometimes they are slow, then they speed up, and they are very fast songs. How did this develop? It comes from the product, from the process of making the songs, probably. But how is it for the audience? This slow and fast. It's difficult to dance sometimes, probably.
1: Actually, a lot of people after gigs are telling this to us, that they like the ability to play on click. But like the tempo changes, people say that it's nice because it's flow, it's not that robotic. And a lot of people actually told us that it's a good thing.
2: But wait, are we talking about tempo change or like slow parts, fast parts?
0: Yeah, both at the same time,
2: okay.
0: Probably. Yeah, I was only thinking about how, because I never saw you live playing in a concert, so yeah, how the audience reacts. Are they dancing, or do you play in the end of the concert the more quicker songs, in the beginning the slower songs? How do you deal with it?
2: Like, I think we made very different variations of the set list of like soft song, fast hard song, soft song, but then also like, okay, first half of it soft and then more faster.
1: It's always a struggle.
2: But I think I was really surprised to see how different people react to it, and it also very much depends on the crowd. Like, we had evenings where everybody was like really hyped and the whole audience was like very punky and dancey, and they danced to all our sad, slow songs. There was pogo, and I was like, okay, wow. And on other gigs, it's just like, even the fast songs, everybody's like jingling a bit, but not really a lot. So I like it that it's actually every time a surprise how the audience also influence each other, how they react to it and if they dance or not.
1: Yeah, but it is a struggle because we also don't plan how to do it in a sense of making the songs. We're trying to make the set list before the gig. It's like, oh fuck, where are you gonna squeeze this song? Here it's not gonna fit. And then we're trying to make the compromises. But in the end, maybe it doesn't matter that much, you know? Yeah. I think nowadays we have like this A-B structure and the hard cut between the first half, soft and slow, and keeping the party for later. And I like this, I think, the most. Yeah, it's more universal, maybe. I don't know.
0: Do you have a lot of songs that didn't make it on the EPs, or is it almost everything recorded that you have, or are there lots of songs that exist which you play in concerts perhaps and that didn't make it on the EPs?
2: I would say that we're actually planning to record this year an album, so I think right now the songs we play on the gigs are all not recorded yet. So I would say like...
1: I think all of them will make it, huh?
2: The record. I think the ones we play on the gigs, yes.
1: Yeah.
2: I think of the like journey of the last 6 years, we have a lot of half-done songs which we threw away at some point and been like, no, I don't like it anymore.
1: Yeah.
2: So I think our trash bin is also quite filled up with stuff we once loved, but now not anymore.
0: So let's talk about Cry Baby, the next song. Melancholy in songs, perhaps. What can you say about Cry Baby?
2: Well, I'm a very sensitive person, I would say. But I'm also quite a drama queen. And I think this song was kind of to be this like, in the lovely way, but also making a bit fun about it in the way of, okay, it's actually all not that dramatic. And I think it's mostly towards me, but also to some dramatic friends of mine. We are all quite crybabies. And yeah, somehow this song really just got into my head of that's how I want it.
0: let's listen how it feels to be a crybaby.

0: For me, that's a perfect hit song. It should be number one in all the hit parades and everywhere. Yeah, cool. I like it. And yeah, how to carry on. We can carry on with funny song titles. I was going to the supermarket just to buy some crack. I can imagine how that song title came to existence. Yeah, how was it?
1: I actually don't know if I remember.
2: I think the song was Fierce. I think we just record the song and like, what's gonna be the title? It's like, it's a dumb song, let's just take some dumb sentence. And then we look through the sentence like, this one, okay, it will look great on the album.
0: Ich sende dir Rosen, Ray, what's the meaning of the title of the EP?
1: Well, actually, I think how it was. Ah yeah, I like found some like old
2: vinyl
1: cover on the street, and I think it was from
2: Ray Reynolds.
1: Ray Raymond. I didn't even know the person, and it was called Ich sende dir Rosen, and it was this like very kitschig love songs in the like Schlager way. And I think I was very stoned, and I read it of this like Ich sende dir Rosen, Ray. And I just loved it, and I think Václav was not even that like wow about this, but I was just like, no, that's the name.
2: Yeah, I was confused, but you had like a blink in your eyes about this. I was like, this blink is enough, we take it.
0: Let's listen to I was going to the supermarket just to buy some crack.
3: I don't have a beer.

0: Last part is funny. How do you reproduce this in a concert? But you probably will improvise, as I know you.
1: I think we don't play this song anymore, right? Did we ever play it?
2: I think we did. I think this song is kind of the example for like how much we loved overdubbing.
1: Addictively.
2: Yeah, that we just couldn't stop. And I think on the gig, like, I was like bubbling some stuff, but we
1: mostly cut off the...
2: We mostly like didn't play bullshit, yeah. 2 minutes outro, and yeah, like this we just made for having more space for overdubbing.
1: Yeah. Overall, we sound quite different live than on the records, right? Sometimes.
0: Kill all the mermaids, kill all the whales. Very contemporary lyrics regarding certain whales.
1: Kill all the male males.
0: male males. Oh, okay, male males.
1: But also...
0: Whales also,
2: yeah.
0: Okay.
2: Yeah, yeah, it was like, I said male males, mermaids, whales, and I was like, oh, perfect. So
1: genius.
0: Then the last song on this, Ich sende dir Rosenreich, is a post-punk song, and there's a violin. I guess how did it come, and who played the violin?
1: The friend of us, Lena, Violena, was playing with us. Funny enough, I met with her not long time ago, and I was talking about this, that we're going to have an interview, and then she asked me, oh, are you going to talk about me? And I was like, maybe, actually, I don't know, maybe. And so here I declare Lena is a nice person. She asked me to say that, so that we have it off the table.
0: How do you play the song on concerts when Lena is not present without a violin, or how do you do it?
2: Did we ever play it live? Once we did.
1: Yeah, it was quite cool.
2: Yeah, because we made the song and then afterwards we thought like, oh, a violin would like sound great to it, and then Lena played to it for the record and we really, really loved it.
1: Yeah.
2: And we, yeah, I think once we played it live it was actually beautiful.
1: Somewhere in Connewitz, right? Yeah. Yeah, was a cool experience.
0: Let's listen to the post-punk song.

0: Yeah, great. The violin, there it is. Did you ever think about other instruments to bring to your song? Saxophone, trumpet. Or are there other instruments sometimes in your songs to be heard?
1: I think in the one before, like the supermarket song, we had the kazoo. We played a lot with the kazoo.
2: I think for the record we are working on now, we want to add some digital textures to it, like on the slow songs, like a drone or a very little synth stuff, maybe. But I never asked myself this question, if I would add an instrument, or if I would an instrument, what it would be. Second drum set.
0: A flute. Querflöte.
1: Yeah, I guess for me this is a like after recording thought of like when we have it recorded and then we're like, ah, what about? And then we would have to see if somebody we know plays this instrument.
2: I mean, like some kind of dirty piano player could sound cool. Not like synths and stuff to not make it sound unorganic, but like a piano, you know, could be interesting. Maybe this I would theoretically

0: King.
1: King Frog and his Frog Kings from Kassel 1989 or 1988, I guess. What do you think? A bit dilettantic, I would say, but also somehow funny. And also the issue arises, it was a record, as could be heard. What about your methods of releasing songs? Did you ever think of doing a record or a tape, or do you release everything via Bandcamp, or how is it with releasing songs?
2: After a fight with not working tape decks from eBay, we finally have a working one, so we have the tapes.
1: So you have tapes?
2: Tapes, CDs, we also managed to have. I think we will never do vinyl, why would we? But yeah, I think this is the, and then digital online.
1: But this was a single, didn't you ever think about a nice little single, a 7-inch record, vinyl?
3: Like, I think we never thought about it because we could not do it ourselves. And so it's like also a money thing, and we would have to like go there somewhere. So I think we always just had in front of our eyes what we can somehow manage to do ourselves, like with this tapes. It was a fight, but now we are also re-recording, I don't know how you're saying it, the tapes and
2: overlapping.
3: So yeah, I think we never thought about
2: fancy stuff,
3: vinyls, because we cannot do them ourselves. But yeah, like now when we listen to it, like I actually very much like the band, and I also liked the sound and how it was like, So I do enjoy it, but I never thought about it for us.
2: Yeah, maybe one day we will have like the best record ever we could do, and we want to have it on all possible stuff. I don't know.
1: Why not a double LP with all your material in the end? Yeah, coming to friends you play with, Rexperts, for example, is a great band from Leipzig who has an LP on vinyl, I guess, also. And you were on tour with them, I guess, or did you?
3: Yes, yeah.
2: Yeah, that was cute. Cute as fuck. Good time.
3: Yeah, we've been really happy that they ask us if we want to go with them. And yeah, they've been really great in organizing

0: And at least we then could say like, okay, but we have a car, which was also cute because two duos fit together in one car, which is really nice for going on tour together. So yeah, that was really cool that they also like took us with them. Yeah.
1: All over Germany, or where did you play?
0: Yes, we made like a kind of upper balloony round. Mm-hmm. I think like seven shows or something we played, and yeah, I really liked it. It was also cool to see how close you get when you like every day together in the car and you play concerts and
2: yeah, we've been like pretty much strangers to each other, and after it, friends.
1: Did you ever play in a foreign country? Poland, Czech Republic, Yugoslavia? No, it doesn't exist anymore.
0: Swiss.
2: Yeah. Only Swiss?
0: I think so, yeah.
2: Yeah,
0: In Swiss we played in Horst Club once, but yeah, I think that was the only time out of Germany till now.
1: So, let's listen to the song Paradies from Rexburst, because we also have a little plug in between to listen to friend songs. What do you like about Paradies?
0: Like, I really like Rexburst and like all their music. I was like big fan before I even like knew them and I was making music. I already was fan of their music. And I think I wanted to choose it because when we've been on tour together, we also, as Das Tucker, learned this song to also play it on stage as a kind of, I don't know how you say, homage or something.
2: Yeah, we play a cover of them.
0: Yeah, we played a cover of it on the tour.
2: On the very, very end, yeah.
0: Yeah, and it was quite romantic.
1: Cool. Let's listen to Paradies.

0: the feedback part in the end of the song is so great. It's so fantastic, so long and so perfect.
1: Mm-hmm.
0: How about feedback and something like that in your songs? Does it occur?
2: Like in the beginning, I was really like struggling to like make it. And I always felt really stupid with this like guitar in front of the amp, and it did not work. And I got really like frustrated of this like, what's love, why there is no feedback? And then, yeah, I think that was my like first years with it. I think I got a bit better, and I like the effect, and I really like to hear it in songs, but I think I'm still not super confident of this. It mostly doesn't work in the moment I want.
1: Yeah, that's true, but you're having more and more control over it. Like, now you're using it very consciously. For example, in the silent parts, you're putting distortions on to have the other kind of separated signal. So you're actually using it very creatively and not only, you know, going crazy with it, but like thinking where it sounds good.
2: True. Yeah, I got better.
0: Let's carry on with friend songs. Pinkahara Eiscafé. What can you tell us about Pinkahara Eiscafé?
1: Great band.
2: Well, actually, this is half friends, half me. So there I'm on the drums and singing. And I would say we say that we are cabaret punk as a genre.
0: Is that a real band, like for guitar, bass? Oh, not that you're not a real band. Guitar, bass, singer and drums, like band?
2: Well, funnily, it's a duo too. I always said, like, if I have a second band, I want to have like a lot of people to learn. And I don't know how it happened, but I have two duos now. So apparently it's my thing.
0: So let's listen to the couch song. Did you write the lyrics also to the couch song?
2: Yes, there we do everything together, me and my friend. So we write the lyrics, we write the instruments. So there, okay. It's all one ball of us.
0: The couch song.

0: this also has a great hit potential, I would say, and the topic is very important to bring into contemporary music.
1: Yeah, nobody speaks about this.
0: A taboo thema. Now we can carry on with Fall of Manlings or with the Wicked EP. What do you think is better to carry on with?
2: I think we can still make the End Friends slot. Yeah.
0: End Friends. Fall of Manlings, what is it? Is it Friends or is it...
1: Again, half-half, but this time from my side. I'm the vocalist and the drummer of the Great Gobos, Age of Goblins. It was a fun idea. The friend of mine, we tried to make a band project together, but did not really work out. And then we've been thinking what to do. And then it came to us, then we will do it, just one action. And in 4 days, we figured out what is an idea. We wrote all the songs, record them, mix them, and release them. And yeah, it's a declaration of war against humanity from the goblins.
0: Let's listen to how this sounds like this.

0: Okay, closer to fantasy metal somehow, but only a bit. Maybe also punk and hardcore is involved a bit. Could be, what is manlings? What is this, the translation for manlings?
1: I'm not sure if this word exists, but I think it's just like when somebody is a dwarf, right? Then you can be a dwarfling if you're a small one. Yeah. And the same when we are a man, a human, then there are manlings.
0: Okay.
2: Like, yeah, I know it as a like insult from dwarf to humans. Mm-hmm. Like, stupid manling. Oh, kind of like this.
0: So we're still in the friends section. Coprolite. What can you tell us about the band Coprolite?
2: I would say it's like a very close friend band of us.
1: The closest.
2: Hello, lovely Coprolites. So yeah, we know each other and we played gigs or like some weekenders together. And
1: yeah, it's always fun and we like to hang around together.
2: Yeah, and we also just like their music. And then when we see gigs of them, it's always like, yeah, you have this new song. So it's exciting to kind of know it, but not all. So we, yeah, just wanted to play them here too.
1: Yeah, cool stuff.
0: Did you play concerts together also with Coprolite? Okay. Then let's listen to No One Wants to Know.
3: Wenn du zur Arbeit gehst am frühen Morgen, wenn du am Bahnhof stehst mit deinen Sorgen, da zeigt die Stadt dir Asphalt glatt, in Menschentrichter Millionen Gesichter.

0: Polit, No One Wants to Know. Yeah, not very nice. Now we are still in the friend section, but we have a band now that sounds a bit like a different genre. Durchstoß. Yeah, it sounds like black metal a bit. Yeah. How did you get to know them? Durchstoß.
1: On the end, it's people we get to know personally, but they think, like, for me, black metal was always a thing. I was maybe I'm not that soaked into the metal scene or the music. But the black metal thing, I don't know, the 90s, and there is something about this obscure music. It takes me, and yeah, I think Dolce is one of this example which has this very 90s sound, and yeah, it's taking somewhere.
0: Also, somehow it's contrary to your music, which is near to poppy sounds, and yeah. Black metal seems to me like very contrary to your own sound, I guess. But I mean, there might be something inside your music that's also satanistic, I could imagine. But
1: our doomed souls.
0: Who knows?
2: Yeah, and I think that's what I also like. Of this, like, okay, we can like and listen to every genre. Like, sometimes me and Václav also have like very different opinions on music, and still we like create something together, and yeah. I think for me music is very, very variable, and I can do pop stuff but also listen to black metal, and it doesn't exclude each other.
1: Yeah, I think it's also a personality trait, right? Just like we are interested in different genres, we are interested in different people as well, both of us.
0: Also, the metal guys can be very nice people. I have a friend from Syria. He migrated and played in a metal band there in Syria, in Damascus, and he moved here and also has a black metal band here, which combine lyrics by Karl Marx and also black metal. And it's also, yeah, it's cool that these scenes are somehow connected.
1: Yeah, yeah.
0: Even so, they seem contrary.
1: People also, right? Like, you have this like tough black metal guys on the stage, then you talk with them and they are cute and vulnerable, and it's like, okay, this is like quite also not uncommon, I would say.
0: So there will be a time when there will be a Dustsucker black metal song in the future.
2: Actually, there is some like halfly.
1: Yeah, this will probably never see the sunlight.
2: No, but probably.
1: We tried the black metal, which was...
2: We have a double bass in the program now.
0: Let's listen first to Feuer und Stahl by Durchstoß.

0: Okay, das war's. Feuer und Stahl bei Durchstoß. And yeah, now let's carry on with the Wicked EP. And that's the last EP that you released so far by you. And I guess, is it the last EP?
1: Yes.
0: And yeah, we've chosen some songs by it to finish the broadcast with songs by you, not by Durchstoß. And yeah, what was interesting for me also, the artwork of the cover, I somehow stumbled who did the artwork for the cover of the EP, and what can you describe it?
1: We did it, and it was the situation like this, that we had to move out of our old Proberaum, and then it was this completely empty room where we've been like for a few years, and then we've been like, hey, it actually, like, it's empty now and we live here, let's do something with it. And I don't know, we had some like thoughts about ghosts, and it somehow ended up that we said like, okay, let's get naked and run very fast in circles and make Selbstauslöser pictures with the handy. And
2: that it will get in this blurry vibe.
1: And then we just like put them together and
2: Yeah, on the end we took like, I don't know, million fucking pictures on this day, and then we tried to somehow cut them together to took the best one from you or me and then merge them together.
0: Do you think the rehearsal room has some influence on the music that you make there? Is it influence somehow? If you move to a different rehearsal room, then it will be a different music?
1: I actually think so. Like, once we've been in some, like, in between, like, it was
2: temporary.
1: Like temporary solution because there was, like, some building construction stuff, and it was, like, very tiny, very bright, not with a lot of love, and we felt like in some bureau room, and we really had these talks after a few months in this room of, like, writing new songs sucks, why we are so bad, did we lost something? And then we realized like, ah, we just don't feel comfortable and free here.
2: Yeah.
1: So I think
2: sitting by the little table on those chairs and kind of not properly interacting with each other. Yeah.
1: So I think the room and how you feel in it, for me it makes a lot with my mood and then also how I write music.
0: The part of town, does it play a role? Are you a Konowitz band or a Plakwitz band or a Stünz band or what other Holzhausen band? No.
1: Großzschocher.
0: So you are a Großzschocher band.
1: But I think this was just random where we found a space.
2: Yeah, when it's relatively cheap and just available, because in Leipzig it's really hard to catch something. Yeah. Mm-hmm.
0: So let's carry on with the Wicked EP after the song Zu Cool. What can you tell us about Zu Cool?
1: Well, Zu Cool is actually, somebody asked me if it's about people in Konowitz. And I think for me it's not Konowitz in per se, but it is about people who really have to be cool. And for me, this whole song is kind of a dialogue about this, of people are pretending to be cool and are cooler than others. And I think it's really schade because, in the end, we are all just somebody, right? And I think in this song, I just also work my own things of like, sometimes I have this urge of like, ah, fuck, I'm not cool enough or something. And then I thought, okay, but what does it actually mean? Like, why it's so important to be cool? I think this is the song about, because I think a lot of people have this problem.
0: Yeah, that's right. I think lots of people are thinking about this, if they fit in right into a place. And that was a problem for all the time I lived here in Leipzig for the 90s and the 2000 years, and there are these certain places, and but yeah, probably sometimes it's maybe I don't know. But let's listen to Zu Cool.

0: Jeder hat ein Kuscheltier zu Hause, doch sie liegen im Dreck, ja, genau. Ja. Das Sucker. Ein Hit, a Hit also. Yeah, and now we nearly close to the end. We have the song ADHD, HD, HD. What is it? What is the meaning of the song?
1: Like in German, it would be ADHS, like the, how you say it? How do you call it?
2: ADHD.
1: Yeah, what is it?
2: I don't know.
0: Probably everyone knows what it is.
2: Something hyperactivity, adhesive, I don't know.
1: Yeah. And yeah, I think this song is actually...
2: Focus deficit, yeah.
1: Very much just about this, like the head is fast and everything goes at once and...
2: Yeah, chaotic and random.
0: Also, I had the idea, was there a certain development in the last EP? I guess this Zucker song, it's very the composition, it seems a bit do yourself have the feeling that you made a progress and development as a band in the last years somehow?
2: I would say very much on pretty much every level, like as Charlie start with knowing 2-4 chords. Now you're a much more advanced guitar player. Drums are also better. I think we also this like hold this DIY thing of recording and mixing and releasing stuff got also much better. We also know more about music in general, and overall it's like kind of easier to do it. It's less chaotic in a sense. Sometimes we like actually know what we want to do, you know, and it's not just okay, this is okay, let's glue it together and I'm not convinced, kind of convinced on the end I love it, but it's not like this really this is cool.
1: Yeah, like I think we both got just like more confident with our instruments and learning a lot, and I think at the beginning I was like so happy that we are like making music. Like everything was like good enough for me. I was like, that's a song, great, it's done, and I was happy. And I think now I have a bit more of this like, oh, maybe I want it a bit better. So I think there the attitude changed with the years, because we are both more able to do different stuff. And
2: the range of the skill just got bigger, so the sandbox is more fun.
0: So let's listen to HD and ADHD, and then we can also talk about future plans and where the development is going. But first, the song.

0: Yeah.
1: This is probably also the pogo song in at concerts, I could imagine.
2: Yeah, very much party party. Mostly, we, if not always, I think some, from beginning we have it, we always play it as a last song. Yeah. Hmm.
1: Is there the urge to create more songs like this to please the audience, or can you? No, probably not.
2: No.
0: No, actually we sometimes are having this like, where then people are like, ah, oh, but why it doesn't go on? I feel a bit of this satisfaction. So maybe other way around. And I don't know. I also like it
2: you
0: for...
2: You mean bastard.
0: So yeah, I'll just like shortly being somewhere, but then also jumping again. So.
1: From when is the Wicked EP? When was it recorded?
2: Yeah, 2 ago.
0: Definitely two, because it took you 1 year to mix it,
2: mm-hmm.
0: and we released it last year, I guess.
2: Okay, yeah.
0: So yeah, more than 2 years ago.
1: So already new songs are existing, but you didn't bring them, so they are not recorded yet.
0: Yeah,
2: yeah, sadly yeah. not.
1: But you play them on concerts, and in what direction does it? Did it develop somehow, or is it still? Yeah,
2: I think we are a little bit going in this, not all the time, but in this shoegazy direction of like playing more instrumental parts and fucking around with the pedal boards. I think this like landscapey guitar thing is maybe more occurring.
0: I definitely had a phase where I really liked the E string, and there's a lot of a lot the, of
2: everything
0: songs,
2: on the,
0: very like bass lines.
2: Yeah.
0: I had my bass line phase.
2: Yeah.
0: But yeah.
2: We're getting a little bit more swingy, still being like fatsick. I don't know, I think it's just like with every single album kinda getting better and better, at least from my perspective, mm-hmm. and more interesting.
0: Like, I'm curious if it's gonna be, again, with a lot of overdubs and funny stuff, or if it's gonna be more serious, I think, for this. I
2: maybe
0: don't.
2: Not serious, but maybe okay. not dumb as fuck, yeah. yeah.
0: But I think for this, I will see while and after recording yeah. how it's gonna be.
2: But for now, it seems like not this overcrowded, overdubby mm-hmm. thing, but more like, yeah, grabbed together.
1: Are there already plans for future recordings?
0: Yes, like we very much said that we want to do it this year, that we're like end of this year that we have most of the songs done.
2: Yeah, last year we've been very much working on the space and the current rehearsal place. We wanted to achieve something better than stacking the sofas on each other. So with like all the DIY acoustic treatment and so I think we squeezing the best out of the room. So probably the sound also gonna be nicer.
1: And plans for concerts and tours in the upcoming future?
2: Can please somebody take us to the tour next year or something? We cannot manage organizing stuff. Please do it for us.
0: So yeah, organizing stuff, I would say it's our... big enemy.
2: Nemesis, yeah.
0: We are, yeah. Mostly we are like lucky that a lot of other people do it and we just like get invited, which is super great and lovely and we are thankful. But, yeah.
2: But about the gigs, I guess we're gonna focus a little bit now more on this recording stuff. Like now we had the last month a little bit of playing here and there, which was cool, but doing this all the time is also, you know, it's cool to do different stuff and change things.
1: So perhaps in winter or beginning of next year, we will see new concerts and gig dates, but sometimes it occurs to have a concert by random.
0: Yeah, like we also play on... This Friday we play in Steudnitz, I think.
1: Hmm.
0: Yeah.
1: Oh, okay, so you have concert dates.
0: In 2 weeks we also play in Hanau, which I'm looking up for since longer time.
2: Yeah, and then kind of break, right?
0: And then we make kind of a break and focus a bit on the recording. But we're also a very spontaneous band, so it often, for example, happens that some band is sick and they're like, okay, who can spontaneously play tomorrow? And we mostly don't have, like, we're not that busy. So, yeah, something will fall in place.
1: So, no, we have almost everything. We only must advise the listener to your internet presence, Dustsucker Bandcamp. Probably that's the best place to
2: that's get the only everything. Place, actually.
0: Yeah.
1: The only place also, yeah. Or if they want to get in contact with you and organize a tour for you to all of Europe.
0: Yes, there's our email too.
2: Yes. Cool.
0: On Bandcamp.
1: So, yeah, cool.
0: Yeah.
1: Then thanks a lot, Dustsucker. No, I was very glad
0: very
1: to
0: much.
1: Have you here. And yeah, we will
2: thanks.
1: Listen to more in the future when the new double LP is ready.
2: Cool.
0: Thank you.
1: So,

Teocsin, Ghost Horse, and I'm of the Lakota Nation. Mother Earth is critical right now. The Native people are saying there's a climate crash happening. We keep it at bay. We talk ugly of the weather, which is Mother Earth, and we're constantly digging her up, drilling her, destroying her forest, her air, her lungs, her blood, the water. We're destroying all those things. Now think about languages that understand that. A higher intelligence of living with Mother Earth is the languages of indigenous. 95% of the world forgot how to be indigenous. So now it's up to the 5% of the world to bring Mother Earth, help her bring us back into balance with her and our thought processes. Ushimulaye oyate waniwa chichuelo, leon kipiki hohewa stelo, omidako yoyasi, wopila, chante washte napechi uzapielo, chante washte napechi uzapielo.